0: Josiah Queen on Moody Radio. Hi, it's Bill Meyer with a Christian artist update to share with you. The brother-sister group Kane was at a Major League Baseball game last week. In fact, they got to sing the national anthem for the Tampa Bay Rays Faith Night. They even got to meet the mascot, Raymond. You can check out a fun video from their experience at the ballpark on their Facebook reel.
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0: This is Bible Q&A with John MacArthur, and this is Denny Nugent with today's question. It comes from 1 Corinthians 6, verse 3, which says, believers will judge angels. Now, this passage doesn't say what the process is going to look like. So, John, I'm wondering, do other scriptures give us details on how exactly believers are going to stand in judgment of the angels?
1: Well, we don't know any more, Denny, than just what you quoted from 1 Corinthians 6:3. I guess we could assume that if we're going to judge the angels, they're either the fallen angels or the holy angels. And there's enough breadth in the word judge to mean rule or oversee or govern that we could understand both cases. There could be a sense in which believers participate in the divine judgment of the fallen angels. There's nothing in the scripture about that as such. Perhaps more likely, we're going to have a responsibility of leading or ruling over holy angels. It isn't that they need to be ruled in the sense that there's some sin because they're forever holy. But remember that even in the incarnation, our Lord was made for a little while lower than the angels. The Bible says, and then he was exalted above the angels. And since we, in our eternal state, will be made like Christ, and we will become joint heirs with Christ, inheriting everything that he possesses, we will then inherit his authority. So we'll have authority in some way to give leadership and rule to the angels of heaven.
0: 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If you'd like more in-depth teaching from 1 Corinthians, visit MacArthurCommentaries.com.
2: Your Moody Radio weather forecast. Looks like we're done with the rain for a while, but it will stay very hot and humid across our area. Clear and about 80 for the overnight hours. Could be a little bit breezy on Monday. We'll be getting sunshine, afternoon high around 90, but the heat index about 106. Clear on Monday night, and we're going down to 80. We're in the low 90s and sunny on Tuesday and Wednesday. This is staff meteorologist Steve Hamilton for Moody Radio, South Florida.
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0: are a communicator. 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
1: Louis Marcos invites you to a dinner party in his new book. Over the years, this professor at Houston Christian University has invited international students and American students to a dinner. He has collected some of the most interesting discussions in My Apologetics Dinner Party. Now, the subtitle of his book explains his approach, which is a real-life Socratic dialogue. He lets you look over his shoulder as he listens to students and then follows up with questions intended to make them think and reevaluate their original statements. You will enjoy the banter, humor, and lively discussion, and you will learn vicariously how to respond to questions you may have heard from family, friends, neighbors, and coworkers. Chapters deal with such topics as the claims of Christ, the reliability of the Bible, and the resurrection. He also takes on questions that are more likely to be asked by a younger generation, such as, why are Christians so obsessed with sex, and how can there be only one way to God? One of the chapters addresses the questions he gets from students who want to merge East and West by talking about New Age spirituality. This book fills a real need. We have some books that can be written in a way that can be given to a non-Christian asking questions, such as Josh McDowell's book, More Than a Carpenter. Some books allow us to listen into discussions with apologetics experts. Lee Strobel's books on the case for Christ and the case for faith come to mind. Pull up a chair and learn how the professor deals with significant questions from students around the table. My Apologetics Dinner Party lets you see how to use relevant facts and key questions in any dialogue we have with other people in our lives. I'm Kirby Anderson, and that's my point of view.
2: Go deeper on topics like you just heard by visiting pointofview.net. 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
3: Your Moody Radio weather forecast. Looks like we're done with the rain for a while, but it will stay very hot and humid across our area. Clear and about 80 for the overnight hours. Could be a little bit breezy on Monday. We'll be getting sunshine, afternoon high around 90, but the heat index about 106. Clear on Monday night, and we're going down to 80. We're in the low 90s and sunny on Tuesday and Wednesday. This is staff meteorologist Steve Hamilton for Moody Radio, South Florida.
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0: Cochran and Company, What Grace Can Do. 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
1: In Romans 15:13, the Bible says, "May the God of hope fill you with all joy and peace as you trust in him, so that you may overflow with hope by the power of the Holy Spirit."

0: This is FEBC Today with Ed Cannon, the president of the Far East Broadcasting Company. I'm Wayne Shepherd. Ed, FEBC is heard throughout Southeast Asia, including Thailand.
1: That's right, Wayne, and we're not only heard in the Thai language, but we also broadcast in 14 minority languages within the country of Thailand. So we know that the backgrounds of the people are very, very different. Most come from a Buddhist background, but a multitude of problems in life, not the least of which is enormous anxiety. We're going to hear now from a listener whose life has been transformed by the gospel like nothing else in the world can do.
2: Ever since I received God and confessed all my sins, I feel like I have received mercy and forgiveness from God. All my hatred and anxiety is gone. When I pray and trust in God to guide me, He does.
1: I love the simplicity with which that man condenses the gospel. He prays that he would receive God, he confesses his sins, and God changes his life. There is no solution to the anxiety in this world other than the gospel of Christ.
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1: 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I know you know many people who suffer with anxiety. Would you join with me in praying for them that somehow the gospel will be heard and understood so that they can live a life of peace?
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4: Your Moody Radio weather forecast. Looks like we're done with the rain for a while, but it will stay very hot and humid across our area. Clear and about 80 for the overnight hours. Could be a little bit breezy on Monday. We'll be getting sunshine, afternoon high around 90, but the heat index about 106. Clear on Monday night, and we're going down to 80. We're in the low 90s and sunny on Tuesday and Wednesday. This is staff meteorologist Steve Hamilton for Moody Radio, South Florida.
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0: 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Hey, can a person of deep faith fall into deep depression? 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
1: Dr. Winfred Neely, our guest this morning, retired Vice President Dean of Moody Theological Seminary. He has some great resources I want to point you to. One of the ones that we have featured quite often here is How to Overcome Worry. 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

0: in us too. And when that's the case, it makes what would have been impossible for us on our own possible, because his power and his presence is with us. So getting hold of what it means to actually have Christ in us and for us to be in him, that's union with Christ, is going to be the most encouraging thing for moving forward in the battle against stubborn sins that often defeat us.
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2: I thought I had life all figured out. Boy, was I wrong. I'm Shauna Byer with you here at Moody Radio. Good morning. Happy Monday to you. When I was 13, my dream was that I was going to be the next Amy Grant. But at 19, I felt called to full-time ministry, so I thought, I'm probably going to live in a hut in Africa. Spoiler alert, neither of those happened. Instead, God just kind of keeps unfolding one step of my life at a time. I ended up marrying a pastor, raised four amazing kids, served in the local church in all kinds of ways, and today I get to spend my days talking about Jesus with you right here on Moody Radio. My life looks totally different than I expected, and it's better than I dreamed. That's just how God works. He doesn't usually show us the whole plan. He just gives us the next step. So instead of trying to figure out all of life, just obey what God's asking you to do today. He'll take care of tomorrow.
3: This is Anne Graham Lotz with Daily Light for Daily Living. Often, when I arrive in a city to participate in some conference or seminar, the organizers will take me aside and tell me about people with broken hearts and broken hopes. And they say, Anne, we want you to know about so-and-so because we're hoping you'll say something that will meet his or her needs. If I accepted that burden, I'd be crushed under it. I usually respond with something like, I can't address all of those diverse needs individually, but I can just give them Jesus. Listen to me. Jesus says in John chapter 12, verse 32, And I, if I'm lifted up from the earth, will draw all peoples to myself. Again and again, I've seen Jesus personally meet the spiritual needs of the multitude, one by one. Jesus has given you and me ample resources to meet the spiritual needs of others because he has given us himself and he's given us his word. This is Ann Graham Lotz.
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1: However it is that God has uniquely made you, be you to the glory of God. I'm Shauna Beyer with you here at Moody Radio. Happy Monday to you, friend. I'm the youngest of four girls, and my big sisters, they're pretty impressive, to be honest. One is a professor, one earned athletic scholarships, one was a homecoming queen. So sports, brains, and beauty were pretty much taken already. So then there's me. I grew up honestly believing that God made me for something, but I just didn't know what it was. I know what it's like to wonder who you are and why you're here. To struggle through that. I'm 56. I actually think I'm starting to figure it out finally. I'm here to stay connected to Jesus and to help connect other people to Jesus too. God made you so intentionally. Whatever your thing is, do it for the glory of God.
2: 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In Jeremiah 45, Baruch had served as the prophet Jeremiah's scribe during a season of judgment, rejection, and national upheaval. And his heart was heavy. He said, "Woe is me, for the Lord has added sorrow to my pain." Then God asked him a searching question. "Do you seek great things for yourself? Seek them not." That's not a rebuke against diligence or responsibility. It's a warning against making personal greatness the goal. 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He promised him life. And in the end, that was enough. 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

0: really struggling with feeling like I didn't matter. I had been spoken over several times, and the enemy was using those circumstances to just press this lie into my heart that I'm insignificant. First of all, I don't know if you've ever felt that way, but why would God's enemy want you to believe that? It must be because you're more significant than you could possibly imagine. So on this particular day that I was struggling, we took a break, went out to lunch, and this guy opened up the door for me. And in that moment, I felt seen by God. You are an agent of God's glory. Everywhere you go, everything you say and do matters. You matter so much. God has some pretty significant things for you to accomplish today with him. Wherever you go today, whatever you do, do it for the glory of God.
1: 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Hello, this is Chuck Swindoll. But it can also mean freedom from something. For the believer, there is freedom in Christ from a lot of other things. Freedom from sin, freedom from God's wrath, freedom from satanic authority over us. Freedom also from the curse of the law. Freedom from the fear of condemnation. Freedom from the demands of other people and their expectations. Freedom from slavery to human opinion. Freedom from that old life, that old nature. And that kind of freedom was purchased by love, God's love.
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4: 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Moody to 30901.
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7: A swimmer was caught in a strong current and close to drowning. Suddenly, a life jacket was thrown within reach. He grabbed the life jacket and it saved his life. Sometimes we feel like we're drowning in the problems of life. Maybe it's financial, marital, or job related. Where can we find hope? Jesus is our rescuer and wants us to reach out to him. 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
8: John MacArthur once said that in one particular chapter of the Bible, there's enough of the gospel to lead someone to salvation in Christ. That doesn't sound all that amazing, except that the chapter he was talking about was written 700 years before Christ's birth. 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
1: You are listening to Moody Radio. Good afternoon. It's John Hemmer. Over the weekend, my daughter and I shared a funnel cake. Now, those two words, funnel cake, is just awesomeness right there. So we're eating a funnel cake and we're facing each other. We're sitting on these chairs. So the funnel cake is in my lap and I'm ripping off the pieces and kind of handing them to my daughter. We're like inhaling this thing. After we're done, we're kind of walking around the festival thing we were at. And my wife sees me and she's like, well, somebody had a funnel cake. I look down and there is powdered sugar everywhere. Right? And I was thinking, if you and I were put on trial for being a Christian, would there be enough evidence there to convict us? Would we be wearing it? Would people be able to see it? How we act, how we are? More Chris Fabry is next.
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0: 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Okay, so Elijah prays, Mount Carmel, fire falls, there is a great victory won for God. Then what happened, Max?
6: And then there's even another miracle. Elijah prays for the rain to return, and the rain returns. It's so stormy that he tells Ahab, you better get back. You're going to get washed out. I mean, it's just one miracle after another, Chris. But then he gets word, Elijah gets word, that Jezebel is out to get him. Now, we'd expect him to take a stand against her. We'd expect him to, you know, rise up and say, I just dealt with 850 prophets. You think you can do anything to hurt me? But he doesn't. He reentered the driving storm and he trudged his way 100 miles across the hills of Samaria. He was so scared he made a run for it. He stopped and